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0: Good evening. Happy birthday, America. I'm John Riley. This is Nancy Flagg. Welcome to Choose Greater Peoria, red, white, and boom. Hey, everybody. We're going to start the festivities off tonight by bringing in a really great flyover from the 182nd Airlift Wing of the Illinois Air National Guard. Coming right up the river right now, Flight Crew Lieutenant Colonel Randy Facing, the navigator, Major Chris Barber, the co-pilot, and the pilot, Lieutenant Colonel Jeff Herman.
1: Good evening, Central Illinois, and welcome to the Red, White, and Boom 2026. This is Lieutenant Colonel Jeff Herman calling from the flight deck of a C-130H, and we are just moments away from flying overhead. The crew and I just wanted to take a second to say that on behalf of the men and women of the Peoria Air National Guard's 182nd Airlift Wing, we thank you for your support and wish each of you a great Independence Day. Enjoy the show. Happy 250th America, and we'll see you guys in just a few moments.

0: All right. That's how you start a show. Let's hear it for the 182nd Airlift Wing of the Illinois National Guard, and that's C-130. That's beautiful. All right, choose Greater Peoria, Red, White, and Boom. The largest fireworks show in the state of Illinois is going to be rolling up at 9:30. I would like to introduce to you one of the teams of people who are bringing this show to you tonight for you to enjoy. Paul Harris is the manager of commercial operations with i3 Broadband. Who's got i3 Broadband at their house? I do. So Paul's going to explain to us why i3 Broadband sponsors Red, White, and Boom.
1: Absolutely, John. You know, I think when we think about why we sponsor this event, it's because this community means everything to us. The Greater Peoria area, this is where we started our story here at i3. It all began right here in Peoria. And we're just great to be a part of this environment and this city and this event tonight. So thank you very much, John.
0: You guys do an amazing job. And do you have any message for Central Illinois right before we blow off these fireworks?
1: Absolutely. Thank you, Peoria. Thank you for making this such a great place to live, such a great place to work, such a great community to serve. Thank you so much for being the kind of community that we can really thrive in and serve you. Thank you so much.
0: All right, let's hear it for i3 Broadband helping bring us the fireworks tonight. Thank you very much for being here. And thanks, everybody, for bringing your families down for tonight's presentation of Choose Greater Peoria's Red, White, and Boom, presented by i3 Broadband.

0: know how it is where you are, but all the kids are dancing over here. Loving it. All right. We're just ahead of the biggest fireworks show in Illinois. Choose Greater Peoria's Red, White, and Boom. And you're asking, choose Greater Peoria. What does that mean exactly? Well, here's Greg Batten to tell us what that means.
1: Johnny, Choose Greater Peoria is a group of individuals that came together 3 years ago to try to build some vibrancy back up in our community through certain grant projects, through sponsoring the Red, White, and Boom is one. To try to build a community where we hang out together. People want to move here. People want to work here. People want to stay here. Just recently, the holiday pop-up bars over the Christmas brought 7,000 new people to Peoria. Vibe 309 at WTVP with my friend Blake is another example of what's going on. The new big mural at Harper Hall is Choose Greater Peoria. Warehouse District and all the string lights that are coming this summer. And don't forget, they've got the new market after hours up at the Courthouse Plaza, the Bicentennial Park. All of that is coming out of the Greater Peoria Leadership Council / Choose Greater Peoria. It's all about us.
0: Yeah, and it sure is. And you grew up here. I mean, you know, this is hometown turf for you. You must notice it changing and evolving for the better.
1: I have noticed it in the last 12 months. I think a lot of it has to do with some of the physical changes in downtown. But it's not just Peoria. It's Greater Peoria. It's all of us.
0: Yeah, so that's what it takes. Thank you, Greg. Thank everybody there at Choose Greater Peoria for their assistance on this. And we are going to continue to gear up for fireworks here on the riverfront between Peoria and East Peoria with Choose Greater Peoria, Red, White, and Boom, presented by i3 Broadband.

0: That's a good sounding birthday song right there. All right. So one of the great institutions we have here in Central Illinois and in Greater Peoria is the Peoria Riverfront Museum. Really combines a lot of the cultures, a lot of the neighborhoods. All of us have representation at the Peoria Riverfront Museum. And right now they've got a fantastic exhibit for the 250th birthday of America for you to go see. You need to go check it out. And the head of the show there at the Peoria Riverfront Museum is John Morris. And he's here to help us welcome Choose Greater Peoria Red, White, and Boom.
1: 250 years ago on this day, 56 people signed their names to a Declaration of Independence and gave birth to an idea that rights are born into us. We hold these truths to be self-evident, that all men are created equal, that they are endowed by their Creator with certain unalienable rights, that among these are life, liberty, and the pursuit of happiness. The mission statement of the greatest experiment in self-government in the history of the world was born. Today, no matter what side of the river we're on, we come together as one nation, as one Greater Peoria, to say happy birthday, America. America.
0: All right. We are just a few short moments from an amazing fireworks show. Everybody ready for it? That's what I thought. Coming your way, Choose Greater Peoria, Red, White, and Boom.

0: That's right. That's the 250-year-old USA. That's pretty cool. One of the great things about this event every year is that both sides of the river participate. And we've got all these folks here in the Peoria side and all these folks on the East Peoria side getting together to enjoy our freedom, and that's just awesome. And now let's hop to the other side of the river for a second. If everybody could please stand as Mayor John Call from East Peoria brings us the Pledge of Allegiance.
1: Ladies and gentlemen, please rise and join me for the Pledge of Allegiance. I pledge allegiance to the flag of the United States of America and to the Republic for which it stands, one nation, under God, indivisible, with liberty and justice for all.
0: All right. Thank you, Mayor. Appreciate it. Stay standing because we got a really nice treat here for you. Master Sergeant Jose Lagunas from the 182nd Airlift Wing of the Illinois Air National Guard is here to, there you go, to bring us our national anthem.

0: the land of the free in the home of the brave.
1: All right, Jose Lagunas. Thank you. All right. Who wants to see some fireworks? That's what I thought. So, we got a lot of folks watching tonight. Let's hear it in East Peoria. Let's hear it out on the river. Let's hear it in Peoria. All right. You got to help me count this down. So we got about 30 seconds. And I need everybody counting down for America's 250th birthday. All right. Here we go. Loud and proud.

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0: 1023. We'll be right back.
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1: Say it wasn't you.
0: All right.

0: 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We love rap music. Listen, we got a caller on line one. Caller, what's your problem?
1: Hello. 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
0: How's it going?
1: It ain't going good. My girl ain't doing a thing she used to do.
0: I got just what you need. Brand new Chris Brown, T-Pain. You heard it here first. Nappy Boy.

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1: 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I'm WMBD Radio News' TJ Carson. 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
2: Some of the things are the same. You know, we want you to come down early.
3: What's early?
2: Well, you know, I mean, this year we've got some enhanced security. There's a enclosed area. We're going to do security checks, clear bags only. I'm going to say that again, clear bags only.
3: Right.
2: You're going to have to go through a quick check. We're hoping it's quick. Metal detectors. So you're going to walk through. So I would give yourself, whatever time you normally come down, I would give yourself another 20, 30 minutes just to get through the security check. We've got a lot of resources there.
3: Is there just one security check?
2: There's three. There's three entrances. We've got a lot of exits, but there's three main entrances to get into the viewing area.
3: What about parking?
2: Parking's always a problem.
3: I saw a thing, Mike. I don't know if we wrote it or the police department wrote it, but it says don't park on the sidewalk, and that made me laugh out loud. Do people do that sometimes?
2: Well, you'd be surprised what people do when they're trying to get a good spot. But you know, parking's always an issue. The bigger issue, which is always a problem, and nothing's going to change, is we just are asking for some patience. Give a little grace when we're trying to get out of there. There's a whole lot of people. Oh, it's going to be jammed up with the two-way streets now. It might be even a little more congested, but it does get better. Just getting people away on their, you know, getting home. We want everybody to get home safe. And just relax, and just we'll get you through, but just be patient.
4: Yeah. I want to clarify a couple of things. I'm normally down at the Boys and Girls Club, okay?
2: Sure.
4: In front of Callahers in that building. I think it was last year, people were starting to leave, and police security's like, oh, stay in your area. It was like 20 minutes before the fireworks. Is there an effort to kind of stop people from going up and down or keep them settled where they're at right before the fireworks?
2: Well, one of the issues that we see every year is people will get in their cars and they'll drive and they'll have a good viewing area in traffic and they'll just stop. Mm-hmm. So we need to keep traffic moving. Sometimes we see that on the bridge, you know, but we stop traffic for the bridge.
3: But Dan was talking about pedestrians.
4: They were stopping people. Like, no, stay in your area. We're right. The fire.
2: Well, I don't know about that. If you want to leave, you can leave.
4: Yeah,
2: I'm not sure what.
4: Well, I just wanted to clarify that.
2: Yeah, no, you can leave.
4: We saw. Yeah. All
3: so, right. Mike Wild, from your 31 years of experience and working with the Peoria Police Department, and obviously our friends across the river in East Peoria, the same conversation. The coordination has to be mind-numbing to me. I have never been privy to any of things that you guys all have to do. You have to do so much like minutia stuff, right?
5: Oh, and as Brad can tell you, too, the same thing. There's about 20 agencies, I think. Is that right, Chief? That are involved in this. I mean, the fire departments, the police departments, IDOT, Coast Guard, ARTCO is the barge company. So we all get together multiple times. And I got to tell you, Brad, I am amazed watching you guys work and the other side of the river, too. The coordination that goes into everything on their part for the safety and security of people that are down there is absolutely mind-numbing.
3: So give me advice, our listeners' advice, from your perspective, how to better enjoy it, how to best enjoy it.
4: Here's one, Greg. Don't wait to the last minute.
2: That's a key one. That's key.
5: Yeah. As the chief has already said, you know, and clear bag.
3: Can I say it twice? Get there early.
2: Get there early. Enjoy the show.
3: And be patient.
5: It really is going to be. I mean, they've got multiple metal detectors at each of the entrances coming in, and so they'll get people through fairly quickly. On the East Peoria side, they don't have the metal detectors, but they are subject to bag search and such over there too. Just come down, be patient, like the chief said, just expect to have a good time because it's going to be a great show this year.
3: You talk to me about that real quick. I know at the news conference that you and I and Chief were at weeks ago, you said something about the last bit of the show was going to be something we've never seen before. Can you speak to that again?
5: Well, I think so. What we said at the end was we were talking about the fact that there's going to be a lot of new product in the show this year.
3: Right.
5: And so typically we buy fireworks from, for a long time, a lot of them came mostly from China. And then a lot from Spain. Yeah. We're buying more and more from Italy now. And so there are some new effects this year, some big strobes in particular that they're only, they being Pyrotechnico, the company that shoots this for us, is only buying for the most premium shows in the U.S. And we're among the top 1% in the whole country.
3: Okay, can you stop right there for a second?
5: Yeah.
3: We say that, Dan and I say it, yeah. We all say it. That's real. I think sometimes people think that we're like lying to just make it look good. That is a real thing.
5: Oh, yeah, it's a real
3: thing. We're in the top 100%
4: and
3: or 1%. 1%.
4: Right. And the other number that's mind-boggling to me, what, there's 200, 220, 250,000, something like that, watching this?
2: Yeah, those are the numbers that were projected to us. We don't know who's going to show up. You know, there's a lot of factors.
3: Oh, yeah.
2: But, you know, the other thing with this fireworks display is you are right there.
4: Yeah.
2: If you're down, you're right underneath them. It's, and you can feel the percussion.
3: Yeah, you can feel it in your chest.
2: It's pretty amazing spot you get to view from.
4: And what's really developed over the years is the whole East Peoria side.
2: Sure.
4: You know, that, and so it is both, because it started just here. Because I've been around since the beginning, too, and now it's just expanded.
3: And that last couple of minutes of this show is going to be unbelievable, right?
5: It is. So there are, in the last several seconds of the show, there are 600 shells. Now, we talk about shells in two different ways. What we've said for years is that we are firing somewhere in the neighborhood of about 2,000 shells per minute in the show. Now, that is shells within shells for the most part.
3: Sure.
5: So you pull a big mortar, which is maybe 8 inches round, something like that, or a big shell out of a mortar. Then there's all sorts of shells within
3: inside that, right?
5: But of the big ones, there are 600 of them going up in the last 30 seconds of the show.
3: Crazy.
5: So there'll be thousands within.
3: Okay, again, fireworks start at 9:30, goes 30 minutes, so that gives you an idea of what's going on. And then at 10 o'clock is when you put on your big patient robe, and you walk slowly back to your car, right, Chief?
2: Yep.
3: And then just sit in your car, get the air conditioner on, because it'll be hot, probably.
2: We'll get you to your car, we'll get you safely out wherever your destination is. You might not be able to take the most direct route. We're trying to avoid left turns. That slows everybody down.
3: Exactly.
2: So we'll get you out of the city, out of downtown, safely, and then go home. And
3: I live on the north end. I remember one year the best route was to just head down towards Bartonville and come around 474.
2: Right.
3: It really was.
2: Yeah.
3: It took me maybe 10 more minutes, but I got out safely. Yep.
4: And Greg, because these are Italian shells.
3: Oh boy, here we go.
4: The guys launching them will be dressed as the Mario Brothers.
3: Oh, the Mario Brothers, yeah. Chief, from a police standpoint, what else? I mean, obviously, you know, be patient, be safe, be on time.
2: And leave your fireworks at home. That's the biggest thing. Yeah. Like you're subject to search when you come in. We don't want to deal with the illegal fireworks coming in.
3: Search also, I know a lot of fellas carry a pocket knife.
2: Yeah, leave them at home.
3: Please leave those at home.
2: Leave them at home.
3: I've seen that happen at the Civic Center too. A guy goes, oh my gosh, I forgot to take that out of my pocket, right?
2: You won't get through.
3: And
2: there's no concealed carry in the viewing area. There's no guns, knives,
3: nothing.
2: Fireworks. Leave them all at
3: pets
2: home.
3: As well, unless
2: pets,
3: they're a therapy dog or
5: therapy dogs only.
3: Therapy dogs only.
2: But still, you have to, you know, we want you to consider the pet if you're bringing down. Maybe it's not the best place to bring your pet. It's going to be a massive fireworks display. So leave your pets at home.
3: The police department, is everybody working?
2: Everybody that's available to work is work.
3: Man.
2: I mean, there's...
3: and God bless you, because you guys missed the fireworks. With
2: this is our... Oh, this is a work day for police. Everybody that's able to work is working. There's obviously a small number of people who can take the day off.
3: Right.
2: And those people will be off, but anyone who's eligible to be working is working. The entire police department is working, minus a few people.
3: God bless you. Michael, anything else from your perspective that we want to make sure our listeners know about for Monday or Saturday?
5: So just a couple things. We are going to have the C-130 flyover again at 9 o'clock from
3: the
5: 182nd,
3: right.
5: Our hometown military.
3: Yep.
5: Those guys are also great to work with, and so that's going to be,
3: cool.
5: That's always a good thing. And then, I would be remiss if I didn't say, thank you to a few people, Choose Greater Peoria, our title sponsor, right. I3 Broadband, our presenting sponsor, and then the cities. And of course, the park districts who, you know, Peoria Side World, Park District Land, East Peoria Side World, City Land. But ARTCO does the barge, and there's so many people, as Chief can attest, that are involved in this thing. And everybody looks at us because, you know, technically we're the organizers, but this is everybody's event, it is totally a team effort.
1: After the break, a taxing decision. Welcome back to Week in Review. I'm TJ Carson in the WMBD Radio Newsroom. This week, the Peoria Public Schools Board got a new look when two new members were sworn in at a special reorganizational meeting. But before that happened, the prior board tabled a potential referendum from the November ballot that would have sought a sales tax increase. We'll start with the public comment portion of the meeting.
6: Our next speaker will be Leslie Danich.
7: Good afternoon, members of the board. As many of you may know, I have been part of several discussions around the county schools facility tax, especially over the last year. The bulk of those discussions centered around how an increase to the full cent could assist PPS with moving forward with the master facility plan. Nearly all of those meetings came to the same conclusion, which was the increase is an integral part of upgrading our school facilities to better reflect the needs of our community, and that the increase should only be placed on the ballot after public support had been attained. In short, the stakeholders in those meetings and conversations said, the time is not now. First, we have to do the work. The work that was discussed centered around the following: sharing out what the half cent we currently receive has been used for, detailed timelines and project scopes that are discussed openly. For example, the first targeted goal of this tax is the rebuild of, name the school. This will be accomplished by, and the plan for students and staff. Citing examples of what has been accomplished using other funds, for example, the HVAC upgrades installed using the ESSER funds. An explanation of what it means when PPS states publicly that we have school resource officers and counselors, so that won't be included in the spending of the facility tax money, even though we in fact do not have full-time counselors in schools and have been contracting out those services instead of hiring them. These are just examples. From my own point of view, I'd like to point out a county school's facility tax is not bad. The intention is to shift the burden away from the property taxes while supporting public education. The timing of when the item has been put on the agenda, however, is not great. It follows the failure to pass the budget on time. It comes right as the board is transitioning two seats. It's happening at a noon meeting in the middle of the workday. And if I'm being honest, it comes while we as a district have a mostly new cabinet. As someone who wants this new time in PPS to be successful and cemented in public trust, I suggest we take the time to build it. Just as we tell our students and our own children, not now does not mean never. That is my message to you all today. Let's take the time to do it right. Let's acknowledge that while many of us in this room have been privy to private conversations about putting this on the ballot, the general public has not, but does deserve to hear it when they are the source of the revenue. If you choose to move forward with this plan in an effort to meet the deadline for the November ballot, I would like a commitment to the public that you will do just that, and a formal plan of what that looks like is shared. It is my belief that most of the public wants the same. Thank you for your time today, and as always, please reach out if you'd like to hear more or discuss this further. Appreciate you.
8: Consent agenda as following. Number one, human resources report. Item number two, interim payments. Item number three, resolution approving the Illinois School District Liquid Asset Fund. Item number four, resolution authorizing inter-fund transfers and loans and authority to invest funds. Item number five, tax deductions. Item number six, resolution designating depositories. Item number seven, resolution approving treasurer's bond. Item number eight, prevailing wage. Item number nine, approval of resolution to put the Peoria County School Facility Sales Tax question on the November ballot. And with item number nine, I would like to table it as this recommendation comes from the previous administration. And I think in all fairness to Dr. Bell and the new leadership team, that they should be given the privilege to explore and to examine so that we can make a more informed decision. Mr. President, that is the motion to table number 9. So we can separate it.
9: Separate.
8: That's what I'm doing. We will. So I'm recommending that we pull number 9 and table it for a separate vote.
9: Can she do that during the reading of the consent agenda?
10: Yes. Well, there's a motion on the floor now, and it's been seconded. So yes.
9: So we're voting to table. This vote is just to table or to approve the consent agenda?
8: We need to do two separate motions.
10: This vote is to table.
8: Correct.
10: The number 9.
9: Okay.
8: We're going to table number 9. So we're voting on to table and to approve the other 8 items.
6: So we can move forward with a vote to table item 9, but we haven't did the consent agenda.
10: Correct.
8: So we need to do two separate actions.
10: Let's do one at a time, yes.
8: Okay.
10: So first, let's do the motion
8: to table.
10: Item number 9.
8: And then we'll go back and we'll entertain a motion to approve items 1 through 8. Okay. So the motion.
11: Is there any second?
8: So
9: we're ready for
6: discussion. Discussion.
9: Mrs. Wilson had something.
12: I was just going to say tabling it would mean we come back to it today. Postponing it would mean we come back to it to another time. So you'd like to do it at another time. So I would like to amend the motion that we postpone it.
13: Table doesn't mean we come back to it today. I don't know.
9: Can we get some clarity on when
12: some recent trainings?
9: Is tabling it means Dr. Bell feels ready?
8: Until
12: postponing it is for later. I just want us to do it correctly.
9: Yeah.
8: As the motion that I stated was for us to table it to give the new leadership adequate time to examine and to assess, look at the master's facilities plan, because this recommendation did not come from this administration. That is the motion.
9: Yeah. So I didn't know that you were going to motion to table it. I do support that motion. I will be voting with you. However, I just would like to state I was also interested in postponing it because I would like to see when it does come back, Dr. Bell, a presentation kind of like Mrs. Danage mentioned with some specific projects that will be included if we get those dollars so that we can better advocate for it out in the community. Here's why we want it. Here's what we're going to use it for. Last time it was on the November ballot in 2016, there was a spending plan. There was civic engagement groups. There was a presentation at the board meeting for the public. And so if we're going to do it now, then I want to do it well. And I kind of share Ms. Danage's concerns that maybe in order to do it well, now is not the time.
11: Yeah, duly noted. Yeah. And I think it'd be a great opportunity, you know, just listening and observing, perhaps when I have community forums, some of my town hall meetings, then perhaps we can, broach it, as a part of that conversation. So
6: I like to know, I 100% agree with that assessment as well. So
8: motion on the floor.
6: Ms. Brenda.
12: I also agree with Board Member Rose's comment, and I would like to add that I've heard people saying that there's been conversations about this for months between people in this room that were privy to it. I haven't heard one word about this tax from anybody in our admin or on our school board. I heard about it through the media Friday when it went public, and that's really discerning. And you can make faces, but it's a fact. When our stuff went public on Friday, I was in a meeting, and when I came out of the meeting, phone calls were from the media asking about the tax that I heard nothing about, and that is really absurd to sit on a board and have this on our agenda that we're supposed to be voting on in a matter of days and never heard a word about it. So I love that we're going to postpone this, and I feel like we should all be educated on it fully and have the spending plan, what we're going to do, and have everything in order to do it with integrity instead of speeding it through. That's all I have to say. Thank you.
8: And just for the record, there were conversations about this 2 years ago when the master's facility, and this came, as I stated, from the previous administration. And so it's not fair to this new leadership team to have to inherit a potential plan that has not been hammered out.
1: After the break, hampering the hemp. Welcome back to Week in Review. I'm TJ Carson in the WMBD Radio Newsroom. A sweeping bill signed by Governor J.B. Pritzker this week aims to regulate hemp and other cannabis products in the state. Some of the measures include banning intoxicating hemp sales to those under 21 and expanding access to medical cannabis. Pritzker spoke at a signing ceremony on Thursday.
14: This is probably the biggest bill signing around cannabis that we've had since the very beginning. So you're right, being able to do it in a social equity licensed facility and business means an awful lot. It means we've made a ton of progress already, and now we're poised for even more. So it's really great to be here. Really, this is an incredible, diverse small business. So are so many others in this industry, and they make up a thriving and vibrant cannabis industry that was created just 6 years ago. When Illinois legalized adult use cannabis, we made sure that we were building a new model for what a safe, equity-centric, and prosperous industry could look like. We knew there was a lot of work ahead even after we passed a bill, and that hard work and vision has paid off for the people of Illinois. Illinois has the most diverse and equitable cannabis industry in the country. And it has created more than 16,000 new jobs, and it has helped our economy grow. Maintaining leadership means that you can never stand still, though. And so as industries evolve, our laws must also. Today, we are strengthening protections for children. We are expanding access for patients. We're advancing social equity even further. And we're making our regulatory system operate more efficiently and better for everyone. I want to thank all the legislators and advocates and medical professionals and industry leaders who worked together to get this legislation across the finish line. Nothing gets done with one person sitting down with a pen and trying to write all the rules. What really gets done that works for everyone is when we all sit at the table together. And I want to recognize, of course, our host here at Sway, Edie Moore, for her engagement. Benny Lung of Nirvana Dispensary, our grower that's here today, Reese Xavier. And they're just a few examples of the great entrepreneurs that have been building this cannabis industry. Dr. Mark Butterly and Jim Champion, who helped preserve the safety and public health benefits of this industry, they're here with us today. And many of my partners in the General Assembly behind me, including Leader Kimberly Lightford, our leader in the House, Ann Williams, another leader in the House, Bob Morgan, and Representative Justin Slaughter. They, too, have been on the forefront of this issue. And nothing gets done in this state unless you've got a legislature that listens, that works together, that works on a bill, and works with the governor so that we can get things done. And we really have done quite a lot together. And I want to thank them for their partnership in this endeavor and give them a big round of applause. When we created the legal cannabis market, the adult use cannabis market here in Illinois, we established some of the strongest protections in the nation for our consumers. Products are tested and they're tightly regulated. Sales occur through licensed businesses that follow strict rules designed to protect public safety and public health. But while our regulated cannabis market has been operating under those strict standards, using a federal loophole, an entirely separate market emerged for intoxicating hemp products, creating real risks to the public, especially for our kids. Intoxicating hemp products have been sold over the counter without the safeguards consumers deserve, and until now, without the protections needed to keep them out of the hands of young people. We've seen products with misleading labels with the clear intention of marketing them to children. Parents shouldn't have to worry that a product containing intoxicating levels of THC is deceptively packaged as a bag of candy in a convenience store. Consumers shouldn't have to guess whether a product has been tested or accurately labeled. And responsible businesses that follow the law shouldn't have to compete against products operating with the intention of thwarting the law's purpose. So I've fought against these dangerous products and deceptive practices for some time now. And finally, today in Illinois, we are putting, well, long overdue common sense regulations in place. This new law immediately prohibits the sale of intoxicating hemp products to anyone under the age of 21. And as implementation moves forward, these products will be regulated under the same stringent framework that has successfully governed our adult use cannabis market. But this law isn't just about restricting. It's also about what we're building for the future. Illinois has worked hard to create a medical cannabis program that serves patients living with serious and often debilitating conditions. Our work this session has made the relief easier to access, removing unnecessary barriers and giving patients more convenient options to receive care. We also reinforced a defining principle of Illinois' cannabis industry from the very beginning, and that's equity. When we legalized cannabis, we recognized that we couldn't simply create a new industry while ignoring the racist, unequal policies that came before it. More than just rectifying the mistakes of our past, we needed to build an engine for growth and opportunity. We paired legalization with expungements, with restorative justice investments, and the strongest cannabis social equity licensing program anywhere in the country. That commitment has produced real results. Today, Illinois has the most diverse cannabis industry in America because we made equity a fundamental part of what we are building. It's not an afterthought, it's central. Our friends here at Sway are a shining example of that. This new law builds on that success by creating additional opportunities for social equity entrepreneurs, reducing unnecessary financial burdens that box out smaller operators, and helping more businesses succeed in a highly competitive industry. We're streamlining licensing and administrative processes, reducing duplicative requirements, improving coordination across state agencies, and giving regulators better tools to enforce the law while making compliance easier for responsible businesses. Our legislation is good for the safety of our children. It is good for the health of medical cannabis users. It is good for the strength and vitality and social equity of our cannabis industry and of our state. I'm grateful to everyone who's helped to make this possible, and I'm proud that Illinois continues to lead the nation in showing what thoughtful, balanced cannabis policy can achieve. So it's my great pleasure now to pass the podium over to an outstanding advocate for the health of our kids, Dr. Mark Butterly. Dr. Mark Butterly.
15: Thank you, Governor. Good morning, everyone. I'm Dr. Mark Butterly, Chief Medical Officer for Advocate Children's Hospital, one of the largest network pediatric providers in the state of Illinois. I appreciate you inviting me here today to celebrate an important step forward for health, safety, and well-being of young people across Illinois. As a pediatrician, I see firsthand how substance use and accidental poisonings can affect young people and their families. Products containing Delta 8, Delta 10, THCP, THCA, HHC, and similar intoxicating products have been widely available outside of Illinois' regulated cannabis market, often without the safeguards consumers and families expect. Let's be clear, these are not harmless products. They carry real risks for young children and young people. These products can impair judgment, affecting the developing brain, and send children to our emergency departments. The American Academy of Pediatrics opposes the use of intoxicating hemp products by anyone under 21 years of age because adolescence is a critical time and period for brain development, and because young children remain vulnerable and susceptible to accidental ingestions. If a product can intoxicate a child, it should be regulated like any other intoxicating product. That's why this law matters. It establishes clear protections, no sales to individuals under 21, stronger requirements for the labeling and packaging, and restrictions on marketing that can appeal to young people. Parenting is hard enough already. As our governor mentioned, parents should not have to wonder that something that looks like a snack or candy can intoxicate their child. This law says something very simple. If a company wants to sell an intoxicating product, it also has a responsibility to protect our children. As physicians, we talk with families every day about keeping intoxicating substances secured, out of sight, and out of reach. SB 3222 reinforces that same public health message and provides important safeguards for communities across Illinois. This is a common sense measure that puts children's health and safety first. That's something worth celebrating.
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Like, every CD I grew up with is right here. 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
1: Damn, little mama. 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
1: Open up, man.
2: Yo, what do you want, man?
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